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0: 15.
1: You may have seen it, but we never.
2: More plants.
0: Well, I don't remember walking 3 miles. I know that.
3: Yeah. Oh, it was a long walk. It was a long walk. That day I did 24,000 steps.
0: That's a lot.
3: So it was a lot of walking that day. But south of France was beautiful too, and went to a lot of cliffside gardens. There's one in Ez that's absolutely beautiful. And Saint-Paul de Vence had beautiful medieval village with these cool gardens. And so I highly recommend it. And if you like gardens, you can definitely scratch that itch in France. And just absolutely beautiful. And then 2-star Michelin lunch at Eiffel Tower, more than I've ever spent for a meal in my entire life. But it was worth it. It was worth it. It was very fun.
0: Very nice. Did you know, just having the abundance of useless information that I have in my head?
3: You too.
0: Eiffel had his own private apartment at the top of the Eiffel Tower.
3: Yes.
0: I didn't know that until I was watching a documentary about it. I'm like, how cool is that? And it looked like something out of Jules Verne, because the riveted ironwork and everything. And it was his own little private apartment up at the top of the Eiffel Tower. I think it's rarely open for tours. Mm. I think you can go in and see it.
1: I think Capri and I watched that same documentary.
0: That looked really neat.
3: Yeah, this place, 2-star Michelin, it's called Jules Verne, and it's on the second level Eiffel Tower, and you get a private elevator ride. You don't have to wait in line for the Eiffel Tower. It's cool. It was very, very, very cool. But the thing that, in my mind, I don't know how you thought about the Eiffel Tower before you see it. I pictured it being black. It's brown. And I thought, why is the Eiffel Tower brown? Really should be black. And they have to paint it every 7 years. And it says that they were always on the lookout for rust.
1: As they should be. Paint it brown,
0: that's kind of tough.
3: And I was thinking, but now the rust blends in. And then when I was on the private elevator to go up to the restaurant, I'm looking and after reading the sign, how they're on the lookout for rust, I'm going, that looks like rust right there.
1: Now, while we were on break, you had mentioned that in one of the spots you had seen a bunch of California plants.
3: Yes. You know, I'm a pragmatist when it comes to gardening. I love California natives, but I also love things from South Africa and Australia and Chile, Mediterranean plants, and some that aren't. I'm a lover of all plants.
1: Equal opportunity.
3: And so there are some people who just... I call them nativists, that the only, well, you could have planted a California native in place of that. So here's what's shocking. You're in south of France, and there are plants from everywhere. It looks like here.
1: Right.
3: South Africa, Australia. In fact, at the harbor in Nice, where the big yachts are parked, I had to go look at the yachts.
0: Mm-hmm.
3: There were Brachychiton papilionis trees there and rupestris. And I thought, well, these are nice Australian trees here in France. So everywhere are Mediterranean plants from the Mediterranean regions of the world.
0: Yeah.
3: And one of the things that really got me in Antibes was that Catalina Island buckwheat was everywhere.
0: That's what you were saying.
3: I took some photos and I thought, look at this. Whether it has just escaped, but it's so some of our California natives can become invasive elsewhere. So I thought that was kind of an interesting concept.
0: I guess a plant could be invasive just about anywhere
1: if it's happy there.
0: It's just like any other invasive species. If it's happy and it has everything that it needs and there's nothing to naturally keep it in check, it can run rampant.
3: And if it can outcompete the natives that are extant from that location, then of course it's going to take over. Yeah. What was very interesting was that I went to one botanic garden and they said, and here's our Mediterranean plant section. There's like nothing there. But then they had Australian stuff. They had Protea.
1: I might have made a statement. I'm like, well, isn't everything here Mediterranean? I mean,
3: yes, right. And the number of pests they have was fascinating too. They are struggling with a caterpillar that is attacking all of the pines in that area. So all of the Italian stone pines, they have little bait treatment stations with traps on all the trees I saw.
1: Is it a moth?
3: It's a moth. And then the caterpillar is attacking the needles, which is very unusual. Right. It's not a pine bark.

0: beetle or anything like that.
1: Interesting.
0: And the other thing they're having an issue with, it's like our South American palm weevil, but it's from Southeast Asia and it's a red palm weevil. And so it's the same thing, taking out all the Canary Island date palms. They're dying everywhere in south of France. But the thing that I found fascinating was that Mexican fan palms, it's taking out all their Mexican fan palms. Here, I just call them MFPs. People hate MFPs. Nobody wants a Mexican fan palm. And in France, they love them. And they're losing all their Mexican fan palms to this red sago palm weevil. So the world is all the same and quite different.
2: Yeah, that is true. That is true. Yeah. Too bad we can't bring some of those over here to get rid of the Mexican fan palms over here.
0: Well,
2: it's not just going to eat the Mexican fan palms, though.
0: Right. So I have a feeling, you know, when that pest worked its way north, the South American palm weevil, southern Mexico, it is taking out Mexican fan palms. And now I think it's up to its 11th species in Southern California that the South American palm weevil is attacking.
1: Yep.
0: Including Jubias, Jubia chilensis, even giant bird of paradise are being fed on.
2: Really?
0: Yeah.
2: Wow.
0: Yeah. One of the recent Professional Tree Care Association meetings I was at, they were giving the updated list, and it's shocking. Brighamias are getting hit.
1: We had mentioned that they were also getting even the phoenix, the Robellini, right?
2: Robellini,
0: Robellini, I know, too.
1: Pygmy palms.
0: Confirmed cases of that.
2: 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I'm Ken Anderson along with George Allman and John Clements. We're going to take a quick break. We'll be back with more right after this.
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4: 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This is only a test.

0: Weather and News. I'm Mary Rose. President Trump says there will be a three-day ceasefire in the war between Russia and Ukraine, along with an exchange of prisoners.
1: Posting on Truth Social Friday, Trump said the truce would last from Saturday to Monday, saying, quote, I am pleased to announce that there will be a three-day ceasefire in the war between Russia and Ukraine. Russia had previously announced a two-day unilateral ceasefire to mark its May 9th war.

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0: by goats.
1: No. It's they're sheep.
0: Or sheep. Well, there might be goats in there.
1: No, you do you is a they're sheep. You.
0: Okay, I believe you. I didn't open it yet, but they're sheep.
2: I believe you.
0: Well, actually, it's a good book to have right now because there's a new movie out there called The Sheep Detectives.
2: Did you see it?
0: I did see it, and it's cute. I'll talk about it later, but it is cute. But this is the animal sound. Can you name what this is?